Your Faith Music Radio weather forecast for Evansville and the surrounding tri-state area. For tonight, partly cloudy, a low 65. Mostly sunny tomorrow and Sunday with a high 94. Partly cloudy tomorrow night with a low near 68. Looking ahead to Monday, mostly sunny with a high of 95 degrees. Once again, for tonight, partly cloudy skies with a low near 65.

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1: Your Faith Music Radio weather forecast for Evansville and the surrounding tri-state area for tonight, partly cloudy, a low 65. Mostly sunny tomorrow and Sunday with a high 94. Partly cloudy tomorrow night with low near 68. Looking ahead to Monday, mostly sunny with a high of 95 degrees. Once again, for tonight, partly cloudy skies with low near 65.

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1: Your Faith Music Radio weather forecast for Evansville and the surrounding tri-state area. For tonight, partly cloudy, a low 65. Mostly sunny tomorrow and Sunday with a high 94. Partly cloudy tomorrow night with a low near 68. Looking ahead to Monday, mostly sunny with a high of 95 degrees. Once again, for tonight, partly cloudy skies with a low near 65.

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1: Your Faith Music Radio weather forecast for Evansville and the surrounding tri-state area. For tonight, partly cloudy, a low 65. Mostly sunny tomorrow and Sunday with a high 94. Partly cloudy tomorrow night with a low near 68. Looking ahead to Monday, mostly sunny with a high of 95 degrees. Once again, for tonight, partly cloudy skies with a low near 65.

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1: Your Faith Music Radio weather forecast for Evansville and the surrounding tri-state area for tonight: partly cloudy, a low 65. Mostly sunny tomorrow and Sunday with a high 94. Partly cloudy tomorrow night with low near 68. Looking ahead to Monday, mostly sunny with a high of 95 degrees. Once again for tonight, partly cloudy skies with low near 65.

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1: Your Faith Music Radio weather forecast for Evansville and the surrounding tri-state area. Today, partly cloudy, a high 94. Mostly clear tonight, low near 68. Mostly sunny skies continue tomorrow, Monday, with a high 95. Tomorrow night, partly cloudy with a low 72. Looking ahead to Tuesday, mostly sunny. It's going to be hotter with a high of 96 degrees. Heat index reaching up to near 104. Once again, for today, look for some partly cloudy skies with a high 94.

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1: Your Faith Music Radio weather forecast for Evansville and the surrounding tri-state area. Today, partly cloudy, a high 94. Mostly clear tonight, low near 68. Mostly sunny skies continue tomorrow, Monday, with a high 95. Tomorrow night, partly cloudy with a low 72. Looking ahead to Tuesday, mostly sunny. It's going to be hotter with a high of 96 degrees. Heat index reaching up to near 104. Once again, for today, look for some partly cloudy skies with a high 94.

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1: Your Faith Music Radio weather forecast for Evansville and the surrounding tri-state area. Today, partly cloudy, a high 94. Mostly clear tonight, low near 68. Mostly sunny skies continue tomorrow, Monday, with a high 95. Tomorrow night, partly cloudy with a low 72. Looking ahead to Tuesday, mostly sunny. It's going to be hotter with a high of 96 degrees. Heat index reaching up to near 104. Once again, for today, look for some partly cloudy skies with a high 94.

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1: Four score and 7 years ago, our fathers brought forth upon this continent a new nation, conceived in liberty and dedicated to the proposition that all men are created equal. 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
1: Your Faith Music Radio weather forecast for Evansville and the surrounding tri-state area. Today, partly cloudy, a high 94. Mostly clear tonight, low near 68. Mostly sunny skies continue tomorrow, Monday, with a high 95. Tomorrow night, partly cloudy with a low 72. Looking ahead to Tuesday, mostly sunny. It's going to be hotter with a high of 96 degrees. Heat index reaching up to near 104. Once again, for today, look for some partly cloudy skies with a high 94.

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1: Your Faith Music Radio weather forecast for Evansville and the surrounding tri-state area. Today, partly cloudy, a high 94. Mostly clear tonight, low near 68. Mostly sunny skies continue tomorrow, Monday, with a high 95. Tomorrow night, partly cloudy with a low 72. Looking ahead to Tuesday, mostly sunny. It's going to be hotter with a high of 96 degrees. Heat index reaching up to near 104. Once again, for today, look for some partly cloudy skies with a high 94.

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1: Your Faith Music Radio weather forecast for Evansville and the surrounding tri-state area. Today, partly cloudy, a high 94. Mostly clear tonight, low near 68. Mostly sunny skies continue tomorrow, Monday, with a high 95. Tomorrow night, partly cloudy with a low 72. Looking ahead to Tuesday, mostly sunny. It's going to be hotter with a high of 96 degrees. Heat index reaching up to near 104. Once again, for today, look for some partly cloudy skies with a high 94.

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7 years ago, our fathers brought forth upon this continent a new nation, conceived in liberty and dedicated to the proposition that all men are created equal. We here highly resolve that this nation under God shall have a new birth of freedom, and that government of the people, by the people, and for the people shall not perish from the earth.

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For I am now ready to be offered. 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I have fought a good fight. I have finished my course. I have kept the faith. Henceforth, there is laid up for me a crown of righteousness, which the Lord, the righteous judge, shall give me at that day, and not to me only, but unto all them also that love his appearing.

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1: Your Faith Music Radio weather forecast for Evansville and the surrounding tri-state area. Today, partly cloudy, a high 94. Mostly clear tonight, low near 68. Mostly sunny skies continue tomorrow, Monday, with a high 95. Tomorrow night, partly cloudy with a low 72. Looking ahead to Tuesday, mostly sunny. It's going to be hotter with a high of 96 degrees. Heat index reaching up to near 104. Once again, for today, look for some partly cloudy skies with a high 94.

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1: Your Faith Music Radio weather forecast for Evansville and the surrounding tri-state area. Today, partly cloudy, a high 94. Mostly clear tonight, low near 68. Mostly sunny skies continue tomorrow, Monday, with a high 95. Tomorrow night, partly cloudy with a low 72. Looking ahead to Tuesday, mostly sunny. It's going to be hotter with a high of 96 degrees. Heat index reaching up to near 104. Once again, for today, look for some partly cloudy skies with a high 94.

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1: Your Faith Music Radio weather forecast for Evansville and the surrounding tri-state area. Today, partly cloudy, a high 94. Mostly clear tonight, low near 68. Mostly sunny skies continue tomorrow, Monday, with a high 95. Tomorrow night, partly cloudy with a low 72. Looking ahead to Tuesday, mostly sunny. It's going to be hotter with a high of 96 degrees. Heat index reaching up to near 104. Once again, for today, look for some partly cloudy skies with a high 94.

4 score and 7 years ago, our fathers brought forth upon this continent a new nation, conceived in liberty and dedicated to the proposition that all men are created equal. We here highly resolve that this nation under God shall have a new birth of freedom, and that government of the people, by the people, and for the people shall not perish from the earth.

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1: Your Faith Music Radio weather forecast for Evansville and the surrounding tri-state area. Today, partly cloudy, a high 94. Mostly clear tonight, low near 68. Mostly sunny skies continue tomorrow, Monday, with a high 95. Tomorrow night, partly cloudy with a low 72. Looking ahead to Tuesday, mostly sunny. It's going to be hotter with a high of 96 degrees. Heat index reaching up to near 104. Once again, for today, look for some partly cloudy skies with a high 94.

against a struggle that shatters all your dreams, and your hopes have been cruelly crushed by Satan's manifested schemes. And you feel the urge within you to submit to earthly fear.

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1: Your Faith Music Radio weather forecast for Evansville and the surrounding tri-state area. Today, partly cloudy, a high 94. Mostly clear tonight, low near 68. Mostly sunny skies continue tomorrow, Monday, with a high 95. Tomorrow night, partly cloudy with a low 72. Looking ahead to Tuesday, mostly sunny. It's going to be hotter with a high of 96 degrees. Heat index reaching up to near 104. Once again, for today, look for some partly cloudy skies with a high 94.

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chapter 4. 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The time of my departure is at hand. I have fought a good fight. I have finished my course. I have kept the faith. Henceforth, there is laid up for me a crown of righteousness, which the Lord, the righteous judge, shall give me at that day, and not to me only, but unto all them also that love his appearing.

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1: Your Faith Music Radio weather forecast for Evansville and the surrounding tri-state area. Today, partly cloudy, a high 94. Mostly clear tonight, low near 68. Mostly sunny skies continue tomorrow, Monday, with a high 95. Tomorrow night, partly cloudy with a low 72. Looking ahead to Tuesday, mostly sunny. It's going to be hotter with a high of 96 degrees. Heat index reaching up to near 104. Once again, for today, look for some partly cloudy skies with a high 94.

7 years ago, our fathers brought forth upon this continent a new nation, conceived in liberty and dedicated to the proposition that all men are created equal. We here highly resolve that this nation under God shall have a new birth of freedom, and that government of the people, by the people, and for the people shall not perish from the earth.

Welcome to Church Alive, part of the broadcast ministry of Faith Way Baptist Church, located on Evansville's east side. And now we take you live into the morning service already in progress. Here's Pastor Stephen.

as Christians and as a group of church people, as the chapter of love, the love chapter in the New Testament. And of all of the letters that Paul wrote to Corinth and all that he wrote to them in general, this is one chapter that we established last week. It stands apart from the entirety of any of the other writings that the Apostle Paul did to Corinth. We know that he had written to them previously because he indicates that he has, but we don't have that letter on record. We have this letter on record, so that's why we call it 1 Corinthians. We also know that they had written to him and they had inquired about things and they had asked his advice on things that they were struggling with, topics that belonged to a spiritual nature that they were struggling to understand. And Paul wrote this letter in some cases as response to that so that they could better understand what God's will for the church was. But all in all, Paul wrote this letter as a correction. This was not Paul patting them on the back and telling them what a great job they did and how good of a church they were. This was Paul getting their attention. If you could imagine him grabbing them by the collar and saying, listen, you've got to shape up, you've got to mature, you've got to grow. Because in spite of the fact that the church at Corinth was one of the most gifted and active churches of any of the churches that Paul had established, they were also one of the most deeply divided churches that Paul dealt with in his time as a missionary, as an apostle. And so he wrote this to them, and he wrote it as a correction. He wrote it as a confrontation until he gets to chapter 13. It goes from a corrective tone to more of a musical tone, to be honest with you. He escapes all of the confrontation of the previous chapter.

chapters, and he just spends 13 verses telling the church, this is what love is. This is what it looks like. This is how it's supposed to be lived out in the assembly, in the body of Christ. He spends time in the first half of the chapter, which we looked at last week, defining love. In verse number one, if you'll find the text, I'd like for us to read through the first seven verses just so we understand where we came from last week. It says, though I speak with the tongues of men and of angels and have not charity, I am become as a sounding brass or a tinkling cymbal. The Apostle Paul says, if I have the ability to be a communicator, if I can speak with the tongues of men, or if better yet, he says, if I can capture the tongues of angels, and if I could speak in an angelic language, he said, if I did all of that, but I had not love, I had no charity, he said, all it is noise. You know, sad thing to say, but there have been a lot of sermons preached without love. There have been a lot of messages given without love. There have been a lot of confrontations that have happened without love. And the person initiating that confrontation may even be right about what's going on. But the Bible says if we don't have love, then what we do amounts to nothing. He moves into the second verse and he says, not only is our communication not going to cut it as it relates to what we do without love, but he says also our capabilities or our competency. He said, what if I have the gift in verse 2 of prophecy? Now, the reason he's saying this is because they were fixated on the gift of prophecy. He says, what if I had the ability to understand all mysteries because they were fixated on knowledge? He said, what if I had all faith so that I could move mountains, but I didn't have charity? He said, you know what that makes me? It makes me nothing. Hey, listen, church, there have been a lot of spiritual activity happening in the world that meant nothing in the eyes of a God who is a God of love. He goes on in verse number 3, and he says, and if my communication or my capacity to do good works is not enough, what if my sacrifice, what if my willingness to give it all is not enough? He says, though I bestow all my goods to feed the poor, and though I give my body to be burned, I'm a martyr for my cause, and I have not charity, he said, then it profiteth me nothing. You know, we can give to flood relief in central Indiana. We can give food for foster care kids. We can do a lot of good works, but if we don't have the right heart, let me just tell you, the poor may be helped, but God is not impressed. God is not impressed with what we're doing. Why? Because he's always looking for what is governing our heart. Listen, none of what we talked about is bad. Speaking with great words or having gifts is not bad, or giving sacrificially and giving your life for the Lord. None of that's bad. But the problem is if we do that, but we're missing this one key ingredient, then the Bible says it is nothing. So then he goes on in verse number 4 to explain what it looks like to truly love. He says these things. He says, charity suffereth long and is kind. Now, the reason those two things are connected is very simple, because it's one thing to tolerate a difficult person. Some of you are saying, yeah, I do that all the time. I'm married, right? Okay. Well, it's one thing to tolerate a difficult person and say, boy, Pastor, you would have been really proud of me because I didn't say what I was going to say. But actually, it says that's really not love. Refraining from the wrong speech has to be also accompanied by being kind in return. You say, well, they weren't kind to me. I'm not going to be kind to them. Love says we suffer long and we are kind. He says, charity envieth not. It vaunteth not itself. It is not puffed up, meaning this, that charity is not prideful. It's not looking to put itself on a pedestal and say, look at me. I mentioned earlier, it says that if we give all our goods to feed the poor and have not charity. And the reason for that is because some people will give sacrificially so that they can have the attention and the admiration of others, but they're really not doing it for God. And he says that charity doesn't do that. Verse number 5, it does not behave itself unseemly or rudely. It's not rude to people. It seeketh not our own. It's not selfish. It's not easily provoked. It doesn't have a quick temper. It thinketh no evil. It's not assuming the worst. It rejoiceth not in iniquity, but rejoiceth in truth. And then in verse 7, it says, it bears all things, believes all things, hopes all things, and endures all things. Now, in just four short verses, or rather 4, 5, 6, and 7, those short words there, in those four short verses, we see an absolutely comprehensive, nearly exhaustive picture of what it means to love people. Because everything that we want in our selfishness is confronted in those four verses.
You have to remember this passage of scripture, it is such a powerful passage of scripture that it gets broadly applied. Meaning this, that the majority of the time that we hear this passage of scripture is maybe at a wedding. And I don't see anything wrong with that, because if two people are going to come together in Christian love and form a marriage and form a couple in the eyes of God, and we see that happening, then certainly they need to know what this is. Sometimes we use it in relation to raising our children. Sometimes we even use it in speeches and in public office. So preachers, politicians, parents, all of those different groups of people, we've borrowed words from this. But let me just remind you, this was not written specific to a marriage. It was not written specific to parenting. It was not written specific to all of those things. It was written specifically for a church that was deeply divided, pulling itself apart, gifted people, competent people, people who could do all kinds of spiritual things, but they were divided, immature, and they were unfaithful to God in the process of all of that. And you think about this. The Corinthians, they had spiritual gifts, but they lacked spiritual grace. And if they would capture what verses 1 through 13 of this short chapter says about love, if they had dealt with that, and if all they had done was tried to follow the instruction in chapter 13, I will guarantee you they would not have needed the rest of the letter. They would not have needed all of the correction that came before and all of the correction that came after, but they did, because they had a lot of good things without the one primary thing, which is why Paul introduces it in the text in the verse prior to chapter 13 by saying, "Yet show I unto you a more excellent way." So in the first several verses of the chapter, the Apostle Paul, he's dealing with what love looks like. He's dealing with the appearance of it, the way that it plays itself out in our lives. That better way is charity. But then in the latter part of the passage, verses 8 through verses 13, we see that God is going to show that love is so important that it will never end. It's totally permanent, and everything about it is so important that the Bible says that we are to make it a priority in our lives. Paul the Apostle wrote about this. And by the way, he's not the only one. The Apostle Peter, who maybe was one of the apostles who might have struggled the most with loving people, by the way. Remember, he was always intolerant of the other people. Remember, he was always the one that said, "Get these kids away. I don't know what these other disciples are doing." And he wrote, he said, that we are supposed to have unfeigned love of the brethren. He said, we're to love one another with a pure heart fervently, which means that my love for you is supposed to be exhausting. You say, "Pastor, you have no idea how exhausting it is to love some people." Well, it's more than just exhausting. What it means is that we're to put ourselves into it so much, like a horse that is running a race, and every sinew and every muscle and every single molecule of that horse is running that race to get across the finish line first. We ought to be in such a competition with ourselves to love other people that it results in an utter lack of selfishness and a total focus on others and on the Lord. But the Apostle Paul also wrote about this in another passage to a different church. He wrote about it to the church at Colossae. And this is what he said in Colossians chapter 3, verse 14. He said, "Above all, put on charity, which is the bond of perfectness." Now, if you don't see how that connects between 1 Corinthians 13 and God's expectation for all saints, then maybe I need to quote it again. Can I do that, please? Okay, he said, I really wasn't going to not do it in case you were wondering, but he said, listen, watch, "Above all, put on" what? "Charity, which is the bond of" perfectness, maturity. It's exactly what he's telling the church at Corinth. Different church, same message. Different church, same responsibility. Different church, but God wants this for, listen now, all Christians. All Christians. And he says you need to put it on above all. Well, in a moment, we're going to read our text, and it says these words. It says, "And now abideth faith, hope, charity." If we're not careful, we'll think that because the greatest of these is charity, that that's the only one we need to focus on. But that's not what the Bible says. The Bible says we put it on like a cloak. We put it on above the rest. We need faith. We need hope.
We need all the fruits of the Spirit. But the Bible says, put it on. Why? Above charity, above all, because it is the thing that brings everything together. It is the one thing that when we understand that we need it, we must have it, that it brings maturity into our lives. You can have faith without charity. You can believe God's going to do something, but not love people. You can hope because the Bible says something is true, and the Bible is always true, whether we're loving or not, but yet not have the proper outlook, not have the proper treatment of people, not have the proper love in your life. But the Bible says, on top of all these other virtues, make sure that you have agape love. Why is that? Let's read verse 8 through the end of the chapter, and we'll get into it this morning. Charity, the Bible says in verse 8, never faileth. But whether there be prophecies, they shall fail. Whether there be tongues, they shall cease. Whether there be knowledge, it shall vanish away. For we know in part, and we prophesy in part. But when that which is perfect is come, then that which is in part shall be done away. When I was a child, Paul says, I spake as a child. I understood as a child. I thought as a child. But when I became a man, I put away childish things. For now, he says in verse 12, we see through a glass darkly. But what's the next word? Then, face to face. Now, he says, I know in part. But what's the next word? What's the next word? Say it with me. Ready? Then shall I know even as also I am known. And now, it says, look at this. Now abideth faith, hope, charity, these three. But the greatest of these is what? The greatest of these is what? Charity. I just want you to notice three simple things about this passage as we complete chapter 13 today. The first is that the Bible gives us an idea of the permanence of love in verse number 8. When the first three words says very simply, charity never faileth. Would you say those words with me this morning? Ready? Charity never faileth. Now, I want you to say it, but I want you to emphasize never. All right, here we go. Ready? Charity never faileth. That was pretty good. You guys could preach this sermon. That was awesome. Do you know what the Bible is telling us? The Bible is saying that everything that Paul said about love in verses 4 through 7 is really gathered into that statement. Love suffers long, and it does not fail. Love continues to be kind because it does not fail. Love bears all things, believes all things, hopes all things, and endures all things because it doesn't fail. Charity, say the word, ready? Never faileth. Now, this is a very important text. And it's very important that we understand it today. It never fails is a pretty solid phrase to help us realize, I'm going to define it for you briefly and very intellectually, that it never fails. You with me this morning? So it really doesn't take a lot of intelligence to understand that when the Bible says never, it means what? Never. Charity never fails. Everything Paul says is really wrapped up into this. Now, to put it very simply, this entire chapter on charity, it's agape love. Remember the three types of love. The first in Greek is eros. It is the love of desire. It is a physical love that says, I desire you. The second is phileo or Philadelphia. We get the word brotherly love from that. And that means I enjoy you. So I desire you. I enjoy you. But then there's agape. And agape has a totally different definition. What agape means is it's not about desire, and it's not about enjoyment. It says, I will do what is best for you. Oh, listen, there's a really good example of this, and his name is Jesus. What did Jesus do? He came from heaven to where? Earth. And he came here not for his good, because in our minds, we must even understand that, hey, listen, if Jesus had stayed in heaven, he wouldn't have had to die. He wouldn't have suffered. He didn't come here for his good. He came here for my good. And you say, well, did he come here because I'm such a good person, or did he have to come here to demonstrate his love? Well, let me just say this morning, that we, in order to understand love, we have to understand this, that love is not defined as something that came as a result of our sin. It's something that exists, listen, in spite of our sin.
What does that mean? The Bible says, Jesus' words in John chapter 17, he said, the love, he's praying to his Father, the love that you have loved me with since before the foundation of the world. Love is not a response to the fall. Love is part of who God is. God is what? Love. 1 John chapter 3, God is love. There will never come, here's what it says, when it says it never fails, what that means is this, there will never be a moment when love has outlived its usefulness. Ultimately, love is defined by the person of Christ. You could put Jesus' name in all of these things. Watch this, okay? Jesus suffers long and is kind. How many of us agree with that? Yeah. Jesus, the Bible says, does not envy. Jesus does not parade himself around, vaunt himself up, become puffed up. Jesus does not behave rudely. Jesus does not seek his own. Jesus is not easily provoked. Jesus thinketh no evil. And of course, verse number 8, Jesus never what? Fails. Jesus will never fail. He literally embodies love, which is why the Bible says he is love. Now, here's a little exercise that you can do, and it's going to be a little hard when I explain it, but let's just take Jesus' name out of all that I just said, and let's put our name there. You can't do that without just about throwing up. I mean, Stephen never fails, really? Stephen doth not vaunt himself up, really? Don't say amen there, thank you. All of you were wondering. And you go through that line, and what this does is this. This little exercise, you put your name in there. The word fail, it has the idea of falling from its place. And so Paul is saying, love never falls from its place. Love never exhausts its purpose. And listen to this. It is never rendered obsolete. Charity never faileth. So that means this. There is never a time where love is not an appropriate response. You say, well, they don't love me, so I'm not going to love them. Not how agape works. While we were yet sinners, Christ died for us. Now, another thing to understand about this is that God is not promising that every loving action that we exercise, everything that we do, not every loving action will produce the immediate result that we want. A parent can be loving to a rebellious child who can continue to rebel. A spouse can be loving to another, to their spouse and seek reconciliation and that love not be returned. A Christian may speak kindly to someone and still be rejected. We may serve someone who never says thank you, and we may forgive someone who never admits they were wrong. So Paul is not defining love's success by the immediate response of the person being loved. Listen, love is always successful when it faithfully reflects the character of God. That's the success of love. You say, well, it's a two-way street. Not exactly. Not exactly. I cannot say that my love for someone failed simply because they did not reciprocate that. Any time that I express agape, Christ-like, selfless love, the Bible says I'm in the right. I did the right thing. That may be, by the way, why Jesus said, love your who? Friends. Is that what he said? No. He did say love your neighbor. Love your in-laws. He did not say that. But he said the same thing, love your enemies. Okay. Love your enemies. Do good to them that use you. It's interesting. We have reclassified love. And by the way, the reason love can never fail is because it is part of who God is. And that will never, ever change. Jesus Christ the same yesterday, today, and forever. So we see the permanence of love that is revealed to us through these verses. And before I move there, we also have to see the lack of permanence in other things. Because after this, he says, whether there be prophecies, they shall fail. Whether there be tongues, they shall cease. Whether there be knowledge, it shall vanish away. For we know in part, it says. Let me stop right there. Whether there be prophecies, they shall fail. Now, before the New Testament was completed,
God used prophecies to give us his word. And it wasn't just a person getting a random thought from God and saying it. And you got to be careful, by the way, when we say, well, God told me something, you better be sure. Because what God did is at the conclusion of the New Testament, he gave us the perfect, complete word of God. And so whether there be prophecies, they shall fail. We don't need any more than what we've been given. God has given us enough, which is why we believe in the sufficiency of Scripture. To say that we need something other than Scripture is to put ourselves in the category of the cults. You say, what does that mean? Well, it's like the Book of Mormon explains the Bible according to the Mormons. Oh, no, I don't need any outside revelation to explain the Bible. This book is the Word. And the Word was with God, and the Word was God. So yes, there was a time when God spoke to his people by prophecies, but the Bible says that there would come a time when they were rendered inoperative or brought to an end. Then he says, whether there be tongues, they shall cease. That was the supernatural ability to speak in their own language, and then the speaker was understood in the language of others. We see that playing out at Pentecost, and it was public. That's why the Corinthians were so infatuated with it. And he says so much more about tongues in chapter 14 that I'm going to have to ask you to be here in October if you want to hear what the rest of the Bible says about it. Because Missions Month is going to be a little bit of a diversion, and then we're going to come right back. But here's what the Bible says. Tongues shall cease. Now, whatever debate may surround the timing of that, there's no debate concerning the destination. Tongues are temporary. Love is permanent. And he says, whether there be knowledge, it shall vanish away. Now, that doesn't mean that all knowledge will disappear. Verse 12 promises that our knowledge will become more full, not that it will necessarily be eliminated. So we have to then understand the context that Paul is actually talking about the spiritual gifts of knowledge and of prophecies and of tongues. And he says, those things will cease. They said, love never will. It never fails. So the gifts that we have, they're tools for service. God is not, he's not demeaning or diminishing the power of ability. He's just saying that love transcends ability. A person can be remarkably gifted with great ability to do many wonderful things, but if they don't have love, someone who knows the Bible can use that knowledge to humiliate someone who doesn't. Someone who knows how to sing can possess extraordinary talent and be jealous of anyone else who gets attention. Someone who serves and has the gift of service can do so while resenting all of the people who don't. No. We're not despising the ability. We're praising God for the love that he gives that is to be above those things. We see in this text then the promise of perfection. Look in verse number 9. He says, now we know in part. I love this. You got to follow me because in verse number 8, there's a conjunction. Charity never faileth, but... But then there's a preposition at the beginning of number 9. It says, for we know in part, and we prophesy in part. But then it says, then that which is perfect is come, then that which is in part shall be done away. So the Bible tells us here, our present knowledge, what we know, is only partial. He says the expression in part means that we possess a genuine part. He's not saying that what we have is wrong. He's saying that it is partial. It is not yet complete. And the statement could be made that you can make a true statement without being comprehensive. For instance, I can say, in the beginning, God created the heavens and the earth. And we would say to that, amen. But that doesn't tell us everything we need to know about the providence or the nature of God. In the same way, God gave the early church real revelation, true revelation, through these gifts, through prophecy, through knowledge. But each revelation only communicated a part of the whole. There are some things that we still do not know. Some of that's due to our inability to understand all things. Some of it's due to the fact that God hasn't told us everything. Now, that doesn't mean the scripture's not complete. It is. But here's what the book of Deuteronomy says. It says, the secret things belong to the Lord. And that which is revealed belongs to us and to our children forever. So God has told us everything we need to know, but he has not told us everything there is to know. Our knowledge is real, but it's partial. The truth of that should produce humility in us. Because a believer who learns and grows, and we are to increase in knowledge, a believer who grows in knowledge, the scripture says, is someone who has a greater awareness of what they don't know. Once we grow,
we're going to find out there are a lot of things that we don't know because we're no longer comparing our intellect to another. We're comparing it to God who knows all things. And that makes us humble. Well, there's a problem because the Bible says knowledge puffeth up. In the flesh, it sure does. It says if a man thinks he knows anything, then he actually knows nothing. 1 Corinthians chapter 8. So we have to distinguish between what God has revealed and all of those things. And then he says in this, he says, our future is also shown to us here. Verse number 10. When that which is perfect is come, then that which is in part shall be done away. And what does that mean? The word perfect is not talking about distinguishing between something false and something true. Okay, the word perfect is talking about that which is partial and that which is complete. That which is a part, what we know, and that which is the whole, the entirety, that we do not know. So the natural next question is, what does Paul mean when he says that which is perfect? And that's where people disagree. That's where good people even disagree. Now think about this. There's a lot of ideas as to what this means. If you recall, in the beginning of chapter 12, we started talking about the reality of spiritual gifts. And those spiritual gifts were given by God according to his sovereign will for a purpose and for all of those things. And we said people disagree on the spiritual gifts. You've got one group of people who call themselves cessationists. And they would take the word cease and say, we believe the gifts have ceased, cessation, and so all of those have ceased. And then you have the sensationalist, or the continuationist is the technical term that they would use. We believe they continue. Both of them have problems in their extreme. I tend to believe and lean toward the fact that I believe that those gifts were given to the early church, many of them, especially the gift of tongues. It was normative for the early church. Because God used that to educate people in the absence of an entire Bible. But the cessationist has taken it to an extreme where he says, well, that which is perfect, that must be the scripture. Here's the problem with that. If we think that which is perfect is the scripture, then how come we have yet to see face to face? So I'm not saying the Bible's incomplete, but I'm saying that I don't think that verse is talking about the scripture. Others believe that which is perfect is talking about the maturity of the church, a perfect church, a spotless church, and when that which is perfect is come, when the church is complete, and they get their eschatology in a weird way after that. And so that kind of also doesn't work. That which is perfect, if you follow the context of the passage, and we'll see it in just a moment, it actually describes the completed condition of the believer in the presence of Christ. So when am I going to be perfect? When I was saved, the Bible says I was justified. That's a biblical word. It's in the book of Romans and throughout the New Testament. Justification is by faith. After I'm justified, my new birth occurs, then my sanctification process begins. You say, well, what is sanctification? It's where God starts working on you. And he does a good job. He does a better job at that than I do, by the way. And he starts to say, that's not going to work anymore. That can't be part of the Christian life. We've got to cut some of these things away. We've got to have a pruning and a purging. But the purpose is not removing good things from us, because anything God removes wasn't good for us. The purpose is making us more like him while we are here. So, well, Pastor, does that mean that I have the opportunity down here to become sinlessly perfect? I don't know. Have you ever met a sinlessly perfect person? No, you have not. Just in case anyone gave the wrong answer there. No. Here's the progression. The Bible says justification is the moment of salvation. It says sanctification is the process by which God makes us more into his image. But there is going to come a day, and it's on the other side of a lot of many things that still have yet to happen. There's going to come a day when we are glorified, and the Bible says there's no more sin. There's no more sickness. There's no more pain. There's no more heartache. And God wipes away every tear from our eyes. I believe that that's going to happen. I believe that that ultimately happens at the establishment of the New Jerusalem after the millennial reign of Christ. That's a whole different conversation. But what we do know here, based on the context of the scripture, is that we're talking about the perfection of glory. We're talking about no more limitation. We're talking about being able to see face to face. And it says, when that which is perfect is come, then it says these things. I love this. You look at verse number 12, and you have to see this with me. It says, for now... I love words. In verse number 8, there's a conjunction. Charity never faileth but. Verse number 9, there's a preposition, for. But there are two words in verse number 12 that say, for. Now we see through a glass darkly, but, what's the next word? Then. Listen, we are living in the now.
and we are looking forward to the then. We are looking forward to heaven. We are looking forward. I don't think we talk enough about it. We need to talk more about our home. Heaven's where I'm going by the grace of God. Heaven is where my loved ones are. Heaven is where Jesus is. Now we see through a glass darkly. In antiquity, the mirrors were not made out of the purity that they are now. You can get a very good reflection out of a modern mirror. In those days, it was just a polished sheet of metal. And if you can imagine, they didn't have modern electricity, lighting, commodities of such. And so when they looked into that mirror, they were looking into the glass darkly. He said, now we see through a glass darkly. Now, here's what I want you to see. Don't miss this. And we're going to need to understand this before we leave. For now we see. I want you to stop right there. Understand this. We have enough truth from God to see and to trust him today. We have enough truth from the Lord. We have exactly what he wanted us to have. And we have enough truth to be faithful to him today. We have enough that we can see, even though it's through the glass darkly, that we can walk with him, that we can commune with him, that we can enjoy his presence, that we can live a joyful life, that we can live a victorious life. But listen, one day my faith is going to be made sight. That's what I'm looking for. That's our condition now, though. We know Christ through his word. We experience Christ through the presence of his spirit. We see the evidence of his work in our lives. We trust in his promises, but we haven't seen him yet. 1 Peter 1:8 says that anyone who comes to God will do so sight unseen. So what does he say? Whom rather, having not seen, you love. In whom, though now you see him not, yet believing. 1 Peter 1:8. Paul says, now I see through a glass darkly, but then face to face. One day the reflection of what we know now is going to give way to reality. And you're going to understand the things that you could not understand. When I get to heaven and my faith is made sight, I am not going to say, man, I wish I had that mirror. I'm going to say, praise God, I can see him face to face. He knows every motive behind every action God does. He knows every fear we have. Nothing is hidden from him. And this ought to comfort us. Listen, there are times when the providence of God may appear to us like a dim reflection. There are times when we know he is good, but we just can't understand his goodness in light of what's happening. We know he is wise, but his plan does not make sense to us from where we stand. We know he is present, but circumstances make him appear distant. We look into that mirror. And we interpret the entire purpose of God through the small portion we have available to us rather than through the hope that we have in Christ Jesus. Which leads us to the last point, that is the preeminence of love. Verse number 13, and now abideth three things, faith, hope, what? Charity. So let me just say to you Christians here today, those are the big three. You need them. I need them. I need faith because faith is the only way to God through Christ. We must believe in the finished work of what Jesus has done to come to God. And even then, we do not come in our own strength and own power. The Bible says we believe and we trust in his finished work. I need hope. Hope is not a shot in the dark. Hope is not a, I hope it doesn't rain today, or I hope it's not 100 degrees this week. Hope is confident expectation in the promises of God. It is saying, I believe what this book says, and in spite, listen, church, in spite of how I feel right now, in spite of what I see right now, in spite of what my experience is trying to lead me toward right now, I am not going to hope in those things. I'm going to hope in what he has said. That is what hope is. I have to have faith. Faith cometh by hearing, and hearing by the word of God. I have to have hope. But the Bible says there's one virtue that stands above, and that is charity. The greatest of these is charity. Why? Because one day I'm not going to need faith anymore.
One day I'm going to see him face to face. One day I won't need hope anymore because I won't be holding a book with letters and numbers in it. I'll be standing in the presence of the Word made flesh. That's why the greatest of these is charity. Because charity existed before the foundation of the world in God, it must exist in the future when we won't need faith and we won't need hope. The greatest of these is charity. Some of the greatest demonstrations of Christian love are not things that will ever be publicly recognized. They are found in a parent who loves their child in spite of the fact they rebel. They're found in a spouse who remains faithful during a difficult season. They're found in a church member who serves when others won't or when no one appreciates. They're found in a believer who forgives someone who may not even realize the pain they've caused. They may seem like small acts of love now, but you got to understand, we're not seeing the entire picture yet. The example that I think suits this well is the example of Helen Keller. Helen Keller was born blind and dumb, could not see, could not speak. If you could imagine the terror of coming into the world that day, or that way, rather. But through a series of miraculous and brilliant means, she learned how to write. She learned how to communicate. And in the 1930s, she wrote a little essay called 3 Days to See. In the essay, she kind of imagined what it would be like if she just had 3 days. Just 3 days. She would have loved to have seen many things. She mentions them: scenery, museums, sites, and different things that she could not see, and of course, with her inability to speak and to all of those things. But she wrote this. She said, "First, I would like to gaze on the face of my teacher." A lady by the name of Anne had entered into Helen's world at a very dark time, early in her life. And through a series of just brilliant adaptations, she taught her how to communicate. Not able to see, not able to hear, not able to speak, but she could, with her hand, learn things and touch things and eventually spell words and know objects. And through extraordinary patience with her, she opened her up to a world of language and knowledge and companionship that otherwise she would have never experienced. And here's the thing. Helen knew her teacher's touch. She knew her teacher's patience. She knew her teacher's strength and compassion. She could trace the outline of her face with her fingertips, but she had never looked on her face. She knew her, but her knowledge was incomplete. Helen Keller said, "If I had sight, I would study her face. I would want to see the face, the visible evidence of all of that kindness, of all of that strength, of all of that tenderness." And in a far greater way this morning, that is the exact hope that Paul is trying to place before us today. We know Christ now. You can know him now. But we know him by faith and by hope. We know his voice through his word. We know his patience. We know his strength in our weakness. We know his comfort in our sorrow. We know his mercy toward our sin. We've seen all of the evidence of his faithfulness, but we've never looked on his face. The Bible says in the very last chapter of the scripture in Revelation 22, John is witnessing this vision of what is yet to come. And the Bible says that he showed me a pure river of water, water of life. It was clear as crystal, proceeding out of the throne of God. And in the midst of the streets of it, John says, on the other side of the river, there was a tree of life. It bare 12 manner of fruits. It yielded its fruits every month. And the leaves of the trees were for the healing of the nations. He's seeing all this. "And there shall be no more curse," he wrote. "But the throne of God and the Lamb shall be in it, and his servants shall serve him." And verse 4 of Revelation 22 says, "And they shall see his
There is coming a day.

0: day, glorious day, that shall be. What a day that shall be, when my Jesus I shall see, when I look upon his face. Think about those words. Think about those words today, and think about what Jesus said. The greatest glory of heaven, not the streets of gold, not even the wonderful reunion, but Jesus. Jesus. We will see the one who loved us when we were unlovable. Our heads are
1: Hello, friend. 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I hope the sermon was a blessing to you, and I want to encourage you with these parting words that God has a wonderful and perfect plan for your life. The most important thing you can know is that your eternity is settled and that you have a personal relationship with the Lord Jesus Christ. Jesus said in John chapter 3, "You must be born again," and that's where it all starts. 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That's 812-479-5342. I'd also love to hear from you if you made a spiritual decision as a result of today's sermon, or if our ministry has been a help to you in any way. Hey, give God the glory with your life today, friend. Go out and serve Him, help someone come to know Christ, tell someone about Him today, and love others around you. God bless you. 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

Your Faith Music Radio weather forecast for Evansville and the surrounding tri-state area. Today, partly cloudy, a high 94. Mostly clear tonight, low near 68. Mostly sunny skies continue tomorrow, Monday, with a high 95. Tomorrow night, partly cloudy with a low 72. Looking ahead to Tuesday, mostly sunny. It's going to be hotter with a high of 96 degrees. Heat index reaching up to near 104. Once again, for today, look for some partly cloudy skies with a high 94.

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My name is Cheryl Schaefer, and my favorite verse is Isaiah 26:3. Thou wilt keep him in perfect peace, whose mind is stayed on thee, because he trusteth in thee. 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

above at the cross, where Jesus suffered pain, there was power in the blood that flowed from his veins. 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
1: Your Faith Music Radio weather forecast for Evansville and the surrounding tri-state area. Today, partly cloudy, a high 94. Mostly clear tonight, low near 68. Mostly sunny skies continue tomorrow, Monday, with a high 95. Tomorrow night, partly cloudy with a low 72. Looking ahead to Tuesday, mostly sunny. It's going to be hotter with a high of 96 degrees. Heat index reaching up to near 104. Once again, for today, look for some partly cloudy skies with a high 94.

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1: Your Faith Music Radio weather forecast for Evansville and the surrounding tri-state area. For tonight, partly cloudy with a low of 71. Sunny tomorrow on Monday with a high 96. Tomorrow night, clear with a low near 72. Heading into Tuesday, mostly sunny skies with a high 97 degrees. Heat index near 103. Once again, for tonight, mostly clear with a low near 71.
2: 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And if you make mistakes in your life, you get to try again in your next life until you eventually reach godhood. That's what one woman believed, until the day her heart and mind and very life were unshackled.

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1: How many followers does he have?
3: Over 20 million, mostly here in India. But he also has devotees from all around the world.
4: Why is there so much smoke in the air?
3: It's incense, constantly burning in the temple to our guru, Sai Baba, who sits on the throne.
4: Why is he looking at me?
3: He is? That means he wants to meet us. Swami, may I introduce my sister and...
5: Who is this lovely child?
3: This is my niece, Leela.
5: I had a vision that you would all visit me. Like most Westerners, you have been rushing, everywhere rushing. But here, you will find peace. Tell me, why are you here? What are you searching for?
6: Well, enlightenment, I suppose. My sister has told me about the miracles you perform and the wisdom that flows from you.
5: Would you like to be one of my devotees?
6: Yes, it would be an honor, Swami.
5: I will give you special powder to taste whenever meditate. It will usher you into deep states of meditation. First, you must learn to empty yourself of all thought and attachments.
4: But if we empty ourselves,
6: hush, Leela.
5: Let the child speak. Yes, little one.
4: If we empty ourselves, what will fill us?
5: Divine avatars will fill your mind with my knowledge and images beyond this world. I will prepare you for your next life and the many lives that follow. And then one day, you will become a god like me.
0: This is Unshackled, the longest-running audio drama in history. True life stories of real people produced in Chicago by Pacific Garden Mission. They have names, you know. They're not just a formless group called the homeless. They're individuals with names. When they come to Pacific Garden Mission, one of the first things they learn is the name of the one who can help them put their past behind them and change their future. That's what the mission is all about. Thanks to faithful friends who send financial gifts, the Old Lighthouse provides food, fresh clothing, and a clean, safe bunk, even classes and counseling, so each guest can become what he or she was meant to be. Everything is free to those in need, even some medical and dental care in the mission clinic. Pastors and counselors open the door to new life, helping each one come to know the name above all names. And that same transforming message goes out to the world in 15 languages through this program. Now for broadcast around the earth, here is episode number 3946 in the series Unshackled, the program that makes you face yourself and think. The woman in our story struggled between two very different religions. Her family was Jewish, which holds that there is only one God. Her aunt believed in Hinduism, which holds that there are millions of gods, and eventually every one of us becomes one with them. You'll find out who the real God is in part two of the Leela Gable story, right now on Unshackled.
7: I was that little girl standing in awe of India's famous guru and his incense-filled temple. My family and I took many more trips to India to deepen our understanding of Eastern mysticism and reincarnation. But no matter how many times I emptied my mind in meditation or repeated mindless mantras, my personal life kept falling apart. Even after I married a loving Jewish man named Lenny, my life felt empty. Despite our struggles, he hoped marriage counseling would save our marriage. I, on the other hand, was looking for any excuse to end it. I was so convinced that reincarnation was real that I gave up trying to repair things in this life because I believed things would be better in my next one.
6: Leela, it seems like you have one foot in your marriage and one foot out. You have to fully commit to marriage if there's any chance it will work.
4: I understand that, but I can't stop fantasizing about life with someone else being better than what I have now.
6: Lots of people have similar feelings when they feel trapped in a marriage. But those types of fantasies rob the emotional energy your spouse needs from you. Do you understand that?
4: Listen, I know Lenny's a good husband. And if I divorce him, I'm sure everyone in my family will hate me. Who knows how my kids will handle it? But I'm sure they'll bounce back.
6: Are you sure about that?
4: I think so. I survived my own parents' divorce, didn't I?
6: What you experienced as a child never provided you with the stability you longed for. Do you want your children to repeat that cycle?
4: No, I guess not.
6: Then make the decision that an affair isn't worth it, that you don't want a divorce, and focus on the husband you have. Stop looking over the fence and thinking that the grass is greener on the other side. Trust me, the other side of the fence has just as many weeds.
4: But I keep thinking that there's a better soulmate for me out there. Someone more perfect.
6: Leela, none of us is perfect. Every one of us is broken in some form or another. But if both you and your husband are willing to do the hard work of learning to love each other, you can have a great marriage. It's up to you.
7: On my drive home, the winter storm that was predicted started earlier than I expected. My windshield wipers struggled to keep up with the wet snow as the temperature outside grew colder and colder. As I went around a curve on the road, my wheels suddenly hit black ice and I felt my tires begin to slide. My truck started spinning out of control and the last thing I saw was a telephone pole right in front of me. Just sat in my truck, trying to process what had just happened. Soon, flashing red and blue lights lit up the street, and I heard someone tapping on my driver's window.
2: Hey, are you okay?
4: Yeah, just shook up. Not sure about my truck. I think I hit a telephone pole.
2: Nah, just a snowbank. Telephone poles are on the opposite side of the street. I'd be calling an ambulance if you hit one of those.
4: But I'm sure...
2: I don't see any damage to the front of your truck. You should be able to back up and be on your way. Just drive slow, real slow. You only have one life to live, remember?
4: What did you say?
2: I said drive slow. These roads are a mess.
4: No, what did you say after that?
2: I need to check on the other drivers. You stay safe.
7: As I carefully drove the rest of the way home, I kept hearing the officer's words over and over in my mind. You only have one life to live. You only have one life. Once I arrived, I found a quiet place in my basement away from my family and shouted to whatever God was listening, "What are you trying to tell me?" Within seconds, I sensed a small whisper in my mind. "Leela, what if this is the only life you get?" For several weeks, Lenny and I tried to repair our marriage, but things only got uglier between us and we were fighting all the time. I was so desperate for love that I grabbed the first temptation that was placed in front of me. It was as if I wanted to create a reason for my husband to leave me. So I started having an affair with a young man I met at a party. Why should I deny myself happiness, I reasoned, when I've been going without it for so long? It didn't take long for my husband to find out, and every discussion that followed made me regret my choice even more.
8: What do you mean, just get over it?
4: I didn't mean it that way. I meant maybe in time you will...
8: You broke my heart, Leela. How could you do that to me?
4: It was a mistake. I'm sorry.
8: Are you? Do you know the damage you've done to our kids? We're separating because their mom was unfaithful.
4: I said I'm sorry.
8: Our son's having so many emotional outbursts that I had to pull him out of preschool. Our daughter's trying her best to keep us happy. But God only knows what really's going on inside her. What were you thinking when you decided to sleep with that guy?
4: I wasn't thinking. I was only...
8: I hope it was worth it, Leela, because we're finished. I've already talked with a lawyer.
7: There was no convincing Lenny to change his mind. When I told my father what had happened, he was furious. The rest of the family didn't like what I'd done, but they supported me as best as they could. Sometimes at night, I would pull out my old fabric loom and work on a tapestry to calm my nerves and racing thoughts. As I wrapped the threads for the project, I thought back to the old woman I had met at the Jewish camp when I was a girl. I pictured the prayer shawl she was weaving and the knots that symbolized the commands God wanted us to follow. How many of his rules had I already broken? So many that it was doubtful that if there was a God, he could ever love me. When you don't feel loved, you search for it anywhere and everywhere. I always believed finding my true love was the missing piece of my life, and I kept hoping my next relationship would be the one that would complete me.
9: This steak's one of the best I've ever had. How's yours?
4: Perfect. I'm impressed you picked such a nice place for our first date.
9: What'd you expect?
4: Well, you're from Kentucky, so I half expected some barbecue joint.
9: I always save that for the second date. So, what's it like to be one of the chosen people? Jewish, I mean.
4: My family seldom went to synagogue. It was more of a cultural thing. How about you? Did your family follow a certain religion?
9: Southern Baptist. And I attended VBS every summer.
4: What's that?
9: Vacation Bible School. Bible stories, crafts, and lots of brownies and cookies.
4: Sounds like fun. Can I ask you a question?
9: Sure.
4: Were you raised to believe that Jesus is the only way to get to God?
9: I was. I was taught that Jesus is God's son, and the way to his Father is through him.
4: My girlfriend from high school believes the same thing, but she knows I was raised Jewish and could never convert.
9: I thought you said your family didn't really practice their religion.
4: Doesn't matter. My grandparents would roll over in their graves if I became a Christian. My family tolerates interest in lots of other religions, but never Christianity.
9: What other religions?
4: I've been studying Hindu teachings for a long time. That faith believes that many paths lead to God. Is that what you believe too?
9: No. Jesus said he's the only way, and that heaven is a gift to those who place their trust in him.
4: That seems harsh. If there really is a heaven, why can't we earn our way there by being good? And that's what most people believe.
9: The Bible says that all have sinned and come short of the glory of God.
4: I don't know what that means.
9: Even if we committed only one sin, it would keep us from a holy God.
4: That makes no sense to me.
9: Okay, before our date, I picked out a clean shirt to wear. Not one stain on what I'm wearing, right?
4: What's your shirt got to do with...
9: What if my shirt had a small ink stain on the pocket? Would it still look clean?
4: No, I'd keep staring at it, wondering why you wore it.
9: But 99% of the rest of the shirt looks clean. Why can't you look at the clean parts and ignore the stain spot?
4: Because the shirt's ruined, that's why.
9: No matter how many times we've sinned, even if it was only once, we still fall short of God's perfection. That's why Jesus came to take the punishment for our sins. Because there's nothing we can do to erase what we've done. We all need Jesus.
4: My father told me that Jews don't need Jesus. He's only for the Gentiles and the weak.
9: Well, Jesus was Jewish, and most of his early followers were too. And the Old Testament, your Jewish Bible, is filled with prophecies that Jesus fulfilled.
4: I didn't know that. I never read the Bible. Maybe it's time I started.
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7: Weeks later, on a sunny Sunday morning, I went out on my deck and watched neighborhood children in their nicest clothes playing and getting ready to go to church for Easter with their families. And I looked up and searched the sky for God. I couldn't see him, but I knew he was there, somewhere, listening to me. So I asked out loud, "Is Jesus your son? Is he the only way to get to you? Is Jesus who you want me to pray to?" There was no answer, only a gentle breeze on my face and the sound of children playing and laughing. I went inside and started putting away my winter clothes and getting out my summer ones. I reached into the pocket of the last piece of clothing and pulled out a cloth bookmark. I had no idea how it got there. I had never seen it before. On it were woven words like the threads in my fabric loom. "For God so loved the world that he gave his only begotten Son, that whosoever believeth in him should not perish, but have everlasting life." I looked back down at the cloth in my hand, realizing that not only had God himself answered my questions, but that he was offering me something for believing in him. Eternal life. My eyes filled with tears. I looked toward the window, raised my right hand, and responded by saying, "I'll take it. I know you just answered me, and I will believe in Jesus for the rest of my life. And from now on, when I pray, I will pray to Jesus."
10: "Oh, girlfriend, I am so proud of you for receiving Jesus. I have been praying for you for years."
7: "I know you have. Thank you."
10: "What was it like? Tell me about it."
7: "It's amazing to know that there is real truth in the world after all, and it's Jesus. I feel so light and free. I have a joy and a peace in my heart that I never had before."
10: "That heaviness was from Satan always trying to destroy your life and rob you of a relationship with your heavenly Father. Every time you dabbled in the occult to entertain false religions, you were giving Satan a foothold in your life. But now, you're free."
7: "You know the best part?"
10: "What?"
7: "I don't ever have to wonder if God hears me, because I know he does. I don't ever have to wonder if he loves me, because I know he does."
10: "Like the Bible says, old things are passed away. Behold, all things are become new." Have the kids noticed the change in you?
7: They have. They both said they want Jesus too.
10: Wow! What about your dad? Does he know?
7: Not yet. I'm not sure how he'll react. I'm calling him tonight.
11: "What do you mean you became a Jesus follower? Have you lost your mind? You're Jewish, Leela."
7: "So was Jesus, Dad."
11: "No daughter of mine is a born-again Christian. What do you want to do? Embarrass me in front of all my friends? Have people laugh at me at synagogue?"
7: "You barely ever go to synagogue."
11: "Oh, so now you're an expert on who's holier?"
7: "Dad, without Jesus, I was destined for a life of misery and eternity in hell. But he saved me from all of that."
11: "How could he save you, Leela? He was just a man, a dirty rabbi who lost his way 2,000 years ago."
7: "He wasn't just a man, Dad. He was God's one and only son who was born to carry the sins of the world on a cross. Jesus was killed for our sins, Dad. The Romans nailed him to a cross after many of the Jewish leaders rejected him. But it was God's plan all along. He was the unblemished Lamb of God that took away the sins of the world. And when we ask for his forgiveness, he will..."
11: "What are you doing, Leela? Trying to convert me? Treat me like some no-good sinner after all I've done for you?"
7: "Dad, you're my father, and I love you so much. And I love being your daughter, but..."
11: "You are no longer my daughter, and I will never speak to you again."
7: Neither of my children saw their grandfather again for 10 years, and never again after that. Several of my friends and other family members also canceled me because of my faith in Jesus. When I first told Lenny I was taking the kids to church, he agreed to let them go. But when he saw the changes in them and their enthusiasm for the Bible, he started to harass them about it and challenged their beliefs.
12: "Hey, kids. Did your mother and the church brainwash you again?"
7: "Lenny, please, not in front of the kids."
12: "Put your bags in the trunk and get in the car. I'll be with you in a moment."
7: Ruby said she finished her homework at school. Make sure you go over it with her. And Daniel is still having problems.
12: We need to talk, Leela.
7: I'm listening.
12: You need to stop filling our kids with Bible stories and telling them stuff like Moses parting the Red Sea and angels shutting the mouths of hungry lions. None of that stuff really happened.
10: Says who?
12: Lots of intelligent people and me. That's who. It's all made up.
7: Lots of intelligent people are convinced it happened just the way...
12: You're always right, aren't you? You really want Ruby's life to turn out like yours? You know she backed out of her bat mitzvah because of you?
7: That was her decision. She did that because of her faith in Jesus.
12: I'm sick and tired of hearing that name.
7: Why do you always challenge her about her faith?
12: Because I don't want her to be brainwashed like you are.
7: You're pushing her away. She knows Jesus is the Messiah, the one the Jewish people have always been waiting for.
12: And she believes in a liar and a lunatic.
7: Don't make her choose between you and Jesus, Lenny.
12: I have nothing more to say to you. Just make sure you're home when I bring the kids back Sunday night.
7: As time went by, my daughter grew deeper in her faith. Sadly, my son told me he no longer wanted to be a Christian and went to live with his father. I haven't stopped praying for him. Over the years, I went to different churches, and each one played a part in growing my faith in God. I've played guitar on many worship teams and currently at a weekly Bible study where I work. The estrangement from my dad never really healed. Though, when I found out he had dementia, I went to visit him and we had a nice time looking at old pictures together. When he entered hospice, I was able to FaceTime with him. I shared the gospel, God's plan of salvation through Jesus Christ. Told him how much I loved him, but that God loved him more. Sang songs and read the Bible until the phone battery ran out. He was not able to speak, though he was trying to say something. 10 days later, he died. I won't know until I get to heaven if he made it. Hello?
10: Hey, Leela. I'm so sorry to hear about your dad's passing. How are you?
7: Good days and bad days. I hope he called on Jesus in the end.
10: Me too.
7: It's made me think about what I went through as a kid.
10: Like what?
7: All the things I missed growing up. I always thought nobody saw me, but Jesus always did. He was always waiting to give me love, stability, and peace amidst the chaos. Growing up, I never knew about hell and Satan being the enemy of our souls. I was exposed to so many ideas and so many religions, but none of them acknowledged that Jesus is real. He's the one, the only one who holds the keys to life and death.
10: Yes, he does.
7: I was cleaning out my garage the other day, trying to stay busy, and came across my old fabric loom.
10: I'd forgotten you had that.
7: When I took off the cover, there was a project I had started years ago, but never finished.
10: What was it?
7: An old church in my neighborhood that I had been fascinated with. On the backside was nothing but a jumble of threads, and there was no clue to the image I was weaving. It reminded me of my life before Christ. Trying different religions. My life, a total mess. But when I looked at the church I was weaving on the front side, it reminded me that God knew all along what he was designing in me. Maria, you played a big part in my faith journey. Remember that long letter you sent me?
10: I was so afraid you'd think I was nuts and throw it out.
7: I still have your letter and the poem you wrote.
10: You kept it?
7: I memorized it.
10: Really?
7: He didn't come into my life because I was the best. It wasn't that I was more beautiful or prettier than the rest. It wasn't that I was the smartest and had great things to say, or that I was the richest and had enough to pay. He didn't come into my life because of my religion, gender, or race. No, it was none of these things. I was no special case. I was not the first, nor will I be the last. The Lord came into my life just because I asked.
0: You've been listening to the Leela Gable story, and with us in the studio is the real Leela. Hi, Leela. Thank you for allowing us to tell your story on Unshackled.
13: It's an honor for me to be here.
0: What would you say to someone listening right now who is exploring Eastern mysticism and the belief that all paths lead to God?
13: I would say the same thing that Jesus said in Matthew's gospel. Beware of false prophets, which come to you in sheep's clothing, but inwardly they are ravening wolves. Any religion that denies the deity of Christ is used by Satan for only one purpose, to keep people away from the real Jesus. He is the only one who can restore our broken relationship with our Heavenly Father. He is the way, the truth, and the life that we desperately need.
0: All right, there it is, folks. Thank you, Leela. Your life truly is a testimony to that very truth. Throughout history, God has called followers like Leela to share the good news that Jesus came to save sinners and give them a life they never imagined was possible. How about you, listening friend? Maybe today is the day you ask Jesus to forgive your sins and believe in Him as Lord so He can reveal His plan for your life. 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
1: Your Faith Music Radio weather forecast for Evansville and the surrounding tri-state area. Today, partly cloudy, a high 94. Mostly clear tonight, low near 68. Mostly sunny skies continue tomorrow, Monday, with a high 95. Tomorrow night, partly cloudy with a low 72. Looking ahead to Tuesday, mostly sunny. It's going to be hotter with a high of 96 degrees. Heat index reaching up to near 104. Once again, for today, look for some partly cloudy skies with a high 94.

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1: Your Faith Music Radio weather forecast for Evansville and the surrounding tri-state area. For tonight, partly cloudy with a low of 71. Sunny tomorrow on Monday with a high 96. Tomorrow night, clear with a low near 72. Heading Tuesday, mostly sunny skies with a high 97 degrees. Heat index near 103. Once again, for tonight, mostly clear with a low near 71.

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Thank you.

Over 25 years ago, my dad wrote this song, and in the middle of the song, he would break out into recitation that said, "Let not your heart be troubled. Ye believe in God, believe also in me. In my Father's house are many mansions. If it were not so, I would have told you. I go to prepare a place for you. And if I go and prepare a place for you, I will come again and receive you unto myself, that where I am, there you may be also." As a boy, I would listen to Dad's recording of this song as it spoke of him holding his children and the joy that it brought to him. And now, years later, I can relate to him as my kids are growing up. I find that my heart's desire is for them to be victorious Christians here on this earth. And more than that, to lay up treasures in heaven where neither moth nor rust doth corrupt.

0: The Psalms of the Bible show God at his most gentle and most powerful. They are God stooping down to pick us up. Welcome to The Daily Psalm on Faith Music Radio, narrated by Bill Flowers and brought to you each day at this time.
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2: Psalm 53. To the chief musician upon Mahalath, Maskil, a psalm of David. The fool hath said in his heart, there is no God. Corrupt are they, and have done abominable iniquity. There is none that doeth good. God looked down from heaven upon the children of men to see if there were any that did understand, that did seek God. Every one of them is gone back. They are altogether become filthy. There is none that doeth good, no, not one. Have the workers of iniquity no knowledge? Who eat up my people as they eat bread? They have not called upon God. There were they in great fear where no fear was, for God hath scattered the bones of him that encampeth against thee. 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
1: Your Faith Music Radio weather forecast for Evansville and the surrounding tri-state area. For tonight, partly cloudy with a low of 71. Sunny tomorrow on Monday with a high 96. Tomorrow night, clear with a low near 72. Heading Tuesday, mostly sunny skies with a high 97 degrees. Heat index near 103. Once again, for tonight, mostly clear with a low near 71.

seen, nor ear heard, neither have entered into the heart of man, the things which God hath prepared for them that love him.